0: That was tonight's Bandstand selection on Evening Classics. I'm Colleen Wheelahan. Tomorrow on the Bandstand, music by Robert Russell Bennett, performed by the U.S. Marine Corps Band. Crossfade with Kiana Dell has Beethoven played by John Batiste. Voices Carry with Laura Atkinson will have music from Die Fledermaus. And Film at 11 with Daniel Gillum has a work by Alan Silvestri. Right now, music from Where the Rainbow Ends, a suite by Roger Quilter. The Royal Northern Sinfonia is led by Richard Hickox.
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0: Music for a children's Christmas play called Where the Rainbow Ends in 1911 by Roger Quilter. The Royal Northern Sinfonia was led by Richard Hickox.

0: This week on Exploring Music, the work of Darius Milhaud, starting with Provence tonight, as well as his octet and music from L'Apothéose de Molière. A very French week on Exploring Music, which is weeknights at 9 here on 90.5 WUOL. I'm Colleen Wheelahan with some other French music now by a very, very young Camille Saint-Saëns. So young, he was able to hide in the audience and listen to what the elder composers had to say about his symphony, which he originally put up anonymously. The Symphony No. 1 by Saint-Saëns is played by the Liège Royal Philharmonic.
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0: The Liège Royal Philharmonic, led by Jean-Jacques Kantorov, in the Symphony No. 1 by Camille Saint-Saëns.

0: Do you have 6 minutes to just press pause on your evening and just listen? It's the middle of the week. You've actually made it past the midpoint of the week. Maybe just a 6.5 minute break to enjoy some music on a Wednesday. Johannes Moser is the cellist. Alice Derbietzen is at the piano in this Capriccio by Fanny Mendelssohn.
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0: My name is Peter Van de Graaff. The older I get, the more I find myself reaching for the music of Camille Saint-Saëns. Incredibly prolific. Everything is just in the right place. It just all sounds so inevitable and well-crafted. We have a couple of pieces by Saint-Saëns to hear right now, including one of his symphonic poems called Hercules Youth. Get to that in just a moment or two. And a couple of partitas or suites later on. But let's begin here with a cradle song, a berceuse by Saint-Saëns for violin and harp, with Cecilia Ziliakus, violin, and Stephen Patrick, harp.

Cecilia Ziliakus violin, Stephen Patrick harp, and that Berceuse or Cradle Song by Camille Saint-Saëns. We're going to get to some violin music, in fact, solo violin music later on. By that, I mean just violin alone and nobody else, and that will be in one of the solo violin partitas or suites by Johann Sebastian Bach. One of the symphonic poems by Camille Saint-Saëns, it is called Hercules Youth, about Hercules' choice between virtue and worldly pleasures, and he chooses the high road, of course. Here is Georges Prêtre conducting the Vienna Symphony.

0: Hercules triumphantly chooses the path of virtue and all the attendant blessings and powers that come to him because of that in the symphonic poem we just heard by Camille Saint-Saëns, La Jeunesse d'Hercule, Hercules' Youth. That was Georges Prêtre conducting the Vienna Symphony.
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now a couple of partitas. Partita is another name for a suite of dances. And it's a typically Baroque form, and we'll listen to a Baroque partita in just a moment or two. But first, this partita from 1957 by a French woman named Germaine Taillefer. It's a work for piano, and we hear it played by Sarah Cahill.

Sarah Cahill at the piano performing that Partita from 1957 by Germain Taillefer. When we think of partitas, we probably think of those of Bach, who wrote 3 solo violin partitas, 6 solo piano partitas, or suites. Let's listen to Jennifer Coe now bring us the 3rd and last of the solo violin partitas by Johann Sebastian Bach.

0: Jennifer Coe Violin, and the third and last of the three solo violin partitas by Johann Sebastian Bach. He also wrote three solo violin sonatas. We sometimes forget that Bach, early in his career, was a professional violinist. We think of him as an organist, keyboard player.
1: This is Bird Note. American goldfinches are one of our most familiar birds, a sunshine sparkle of yellow at the seed feeder. But these little beauties lead lives that are anything but ordinary. Unlike birds that nest in spring, American goldfinches delay breeding until the summer, leaving many pairs with just enough time to raise a single brood. But some goldfinches manage to pull off a second nesting. The female leaves her first set of chicks in the care of her mate, then quickly mates with another male to raise a second brood in a new nest. Goldfinches also have a secret weapon against cowbirds, which lay their eggs in other birds' nests. Goldfinches feed their young almost 100% vegetable matter. That doesn't supply the proteins that the more omnivorous cowbirds need to thrive, so the parasitic nestlings don't survive. Even the vocal abilities of goldfinches are something special. They appear to recognize the flight calls of different individual goldfinches, which to our ears sound the same. And when a female and male pair up, they learn to make identical flight calls, cementing their identity as a mated pair. Backyard birds they may be, but American goldfinches never cease to amaze. For Bird Note, I'm Mary McCann. Bird Note's newsletter delivers the wonder and joy of birds directly to your inbox. Sign up at birdnote.org to get a weekly preview of our shows, stories, photos, and more.
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3: Before we get to some music of Haydn, I have something from the world, actually, of pop music, although it's sung by a classical group called Voces 8. This is Caledonia by Don McLean.

famous for American Pie and other pop tunes. Don McLean wrote that music, Caledonia, and it was performed in that arrangement by a group called Voces 8. I'm Peter Van de Graaff. Good to be with you. Music which was written for an instrument now obscure, if not completely obsolete almost, called the lira organizzata. It's a kind of a hurdy-gurdy. And Haydn wrote a number of concertos for the King of Naples, who was crazy about the sound of the instrument. We're going to hear one of them right now, not played on a lira organizzata, but rather on flute and oboe, as Jean-Pierre Rampal and Pierre Pierlot are joined by the Franz Liszt Chamber Orchestra.

0: That is music by Joseph Haydn, the Lyra Organizzata Concerto No. 4 in F, Jean-Pierre Rampal Flute, Pierre-Pierre Lo Oboe, and the Franz Liszt Chamber Orchestra.
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This is a folk suite drawn from a number of sources, mostly from Latin America, by William Grant Still. Folk Suite number 2 with Carol Urban Stivers and members of Sierra Winds.

Folk songs arranged by William Grant Still into a suite and performed by members of a group called Sierra Winds. Some more folk songs in arrangement, as this is by Havergal Brian, a British composer who's best known for his many, many symphonies, but this is his English Suite No. 1. It's a performance by the New Russia State Symphony Orchestra. The conductor is Alexander Walker.

music by a very prolific 20th century English composer. Actually, not by him, but arranged by him, as that was the English Suite No. 1 by Havergal Brian. And the new Russia State Symphony Orchestra was conducted by Alexander Walker. Benjamin Britten did a lot of folk song arranging, many of them for his partner Peter Peers, tenor, who sings it here with Benjamin Britten at the piano. So this is a very authentic recording of one of his folk song arrangements. It's called Avenging and Bright.

Well, we know that's how that piece should go, because the person for whom it was written, tenor Peter Peers, and the person who wrote it or arranged it, Benjamin Britten, was at the piano. Britten's arrangement of Avenging and Bright.

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3: Philip Quint violin, this arrangement of La Campanella by Paganini.

That arrangement of La Campanella, the bell, from the second violin concerto by Paganini with Philip Quint and Dmitri Kogan. I have here for you one of the most beloved and often recorded of all violin concertos. It's by Max Bruch, his violin concerto number 1. Philip Quint with the Orquesta Sinfonica de Mineria.

the beloved violin concerto number one of the three written by the German composer Max Bruch. Philip Quince with the Mineria Symphony Orchestra. Bruch wrote in many different forms. He's best known for his music for violin and orchestra and the Kol Nidre arrangement, but he wrote lots of songs. And here's one of them, To the Baby Jesus, sung by Raphael Fingerlos.

An den Jesus Knaben. It's a song by Max Bruch. Rafael Fingerlos, baritone, and Sasha El-Muisi, piano. We have music now by a father and daughter. Let's begin with a father, Samuel Coleridge Taylor, as Samantha Egge performs the Moorish Dance.

Samantha Eggie, the pianist, and that music by the African-English composer Samuel Coleridge Taylor, The Moorish Dance. Only recently have we become aware of music by his daughter, Avril Coleridge Taylor. She lived from 1903 to 1998. She was the first conductor of the Royal Marines in England and of the BBC Orchestra. And here is her symphonic poem called Sussex Landscape. This is the Chinicay Orchestra, Fawzi Highmore, the conductor.

Chances are you've heard of that composer's father. His name is Samuel Coleridge Taylor, but the music we just heard was by that man's daughter, Avril Coleridge Taylor, a British conductor and composer, obviously, and that is her Sussex Landscape, as performed by the Chinique Orchestra, conducted by Fozzie Highmore. This is by a flutist from the British Isles named James Oswald. The Caledonian Pocket Companion is the collection from which this piece comes. It's called Sleepy Maggie.

0: Sleepy Maggie by English composer and flutist James Oswald. And that recording was with Olivier Riel.
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0: Throughout his career, Mozart wrote a number of serenades, some for strings, some for winds. Before we listen to the very famous serenade in G, Eine kleine Nachtmusik, let's listen to this from the serenade, the Gran Partita, as it's known, the famous Adagio with the London Wind Soloists.

London Wind Soloists and the Adagio from the Grand Partita Serenade by Mozart. Is this the best-known piece Mozart ever composed? Possibly. It is Eine kleine Nachtmusik, a little night music, Serenade in G, Kirchhoff 525. And this is a performance by Cremerata Baltica.

That very famous music of Mozart is called Eine kleine Nachtmusik, a little night music, otherwise known as the Serenade No. 13 in G, Kirchhoff 525. That performance was by a group called Kremerata Baltica, Gidon Kremer from the Baltics, and he conducts the group, of course. Here again is Gidon Kremer with members of Kremerata Baltica. And this is from the Tango Ballet by Astor Piazzolla.

That is music by an Argentinian composer. When we think of the tango, we think of Argentina. And this composer was very famous for his tangos. His name is Astor Piazzolla. That's from the Tango Ballet, played by Gidon Kremer with Kremerata Baltica. Now we turn to music by a Hungarian composer, lived a very interesting life, lived from 1877 to 1960, named Ernst von Dohnányi. You may have heard of his grandson, conductor Christoph von Dohnányi. Dohnányi was a Hungarian pianist, conductor, composer. Actually came to the United States in 1949, taught at Florida State University in Tallahassee. Here is a 1946 composition, the Piano Concerto No. 2 by Ernst von Dohnányi. He always used the German form of his name. Laszlo Baranyai is the pianist, joined by the Budapest Symphony and the Second Concerto by Dohnányi.

We've heard music from 1946 by a prominent pianist and composer from Hungary. Not as nationalistic, perhaps, as Bartok and Kodály, his close associates. But that was the Piano Concerto No. 2 by Ernst von Dohnányi from 1946 with pianist László Baranyai. And the Budapest Symphony performed there as well. And now we have conductor Oliver Dohnányi. Don't think there's a familial relationship with Ernst von Dohnányi, but here is Oliver Dohnányi conducting Capella Istropolitana. Let's listen to a little Beethoven German dance.

0: German Dance No. 9 from a collection of 12 by Beethoven with Capella Istropolitana and conductor Oliver Dohnányi.
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0: I hope you'll join me now as we listen to a couple of dances called Villanella, a village dance, a peasant dance. We're going to begin with one which was orchestrated by Ottorino Respighi as part of his Ancient Airs and Dances for the Lute Suites. This was originally by an anonymous composer from around 1600. Antal Doradi, conducting here the Philharmonia Hungarica.

That's a dance from around 1600 by an anonymous composer, written for the lute originally, but orchestrated by a man who made a specialty of very colorful orchestrations, Ottorino Respighi. That is the Villanella from the Ancient Airs and Dances for the Lute Suite No. 1, Antal Doradi, and the Philharmonia Hungarica from 1958 recording. Peter Van de Graaff is my name. We're going to listen to a couple of pieces by a man who only left behind a few pieces, who's very self-critical. His name is Paul Dukas. One will be his most famous composition, The Sorcerer's Apprentice. We'll get to that in a few minutes. But first we have one of the greatest horn players of all time, who died in a car crash at the age of just 36, Dennis Brain, with Wilfred Perry at the piano here, and Dukas' Villanelle.

Dennis Brain horn and Wilfred Perry piano. That's music by Paul Ducas, his Villanelle. We're going to hear some more by Paul Ducas now. And this will actually lead us into another piece. You remember the original Fantasia from Disney? Well, of course, there's the famous Sorcerer's Apprentice scene with Mickey as the apprentice and based on the famous ballad by Goethe. We're going to listen to that now. But later on, we're going to listen to a piece by the man who was the narrator of that original Disney Fantasia. His name is Deems Taylor, and he wrote a charming piece called Through the Looking Glass after Lewis Carroll's Alice in Wonderland. We're going to get to that in just a bit. As I say, right now we have The Sorcerer's Apprentice by Paul Ducas with the London Symphony conducted by Sir Charles McCarris.

the London Symphony Orchestra. Sir Charles McCarris was the conductor, and that is music by Paul Dukas. For many, it's hard to imagine that work without Disney's Fantasia. It is a scherzo after a ballad by Goethe called The Sorcerer's Apprentice. And here's part of the Fantasia 2000.

James Levine, Chicago Symphony, Finale of the Carnival of the Animals by Saint-Saëns, taken from the film score to Walt Disney's Fantasia 2000. If you remember the original Walt Disney Fantasia, the commentator who brought all the parts of the piece of the movie together is named Deems Taylor. He's very popular in the early days of radio. He was the host of the Metropolitan Opera and New York Philharmonic. He was on a show called Information, Please. He was a music critic and a composer. We're going to hear music by that man now, Deems Taylor. It's after Lewis Carroll's Through the Looking Glass. That's the title of the piece. And it's played by the Seattle Symphony, led by Gerard Schwartz.

We've heard music by a man who was better known in his day as a music critic and commentator. Deems Taylor, his name. And that's inspired by Lewis Carroll's Through the Looking Glass. In fact, the piece is called Through the Looking Glass. We heard the Seattle Symphony led by Gerard Schwartz. This is the Utah Symphony, Maurice Abravanel conducting, and a bit more American music, Jazz Pizzicato by Leroy Anderson.

0: Just Strings and Just Plain Pizzicato. That's the Jazz Pizzicato by Leroy Anderson, Utah Symphony, conducted by Maurice Abravanel.
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0: This is Peter Vandegraff speaking, and remarkably, I found a couple of pieces which feature seven trumpets, one from the Baroque and one written in 1992. Let's first go to the Baroque piece. It's a concerto for seven trumpets and timpani by Johann Ernst Altenburg, late Baroque composer, and we have members of Philharmonia Virtuosi.

members of Philharmonia Virtuosi of New York, directed by Richard Kapp, and that little concerto by Johann Ernst Altenburg for seven trumpets and timpani. I'm going to play for you Schubert's First Symphony a bit later on, but a couple of American fantasies right now. We have one from 1992 to hear at this moment by American Eric Awazin. And this was originally written for an ensemble called the Metropolitan Trumpet Ensemble. It's a fantasy of 4-7 trumpets. And we have American Brass Quintet and Friends.

a work for seven trumpeters by American composer Eric Ewazin. That's called a Fantasia, and it was composed in 1992. Let me give you the names of all seven trumpeters. Ray Mays, David Kraus, Peter Bond, Robert Sullivan, Mark Gould, Kevin Finnemore, and Chris Gecker. Here's another American fantasy. It's by a man who was born in 1869 in Marietta, Ohio, but this is inspired by some Southern melodies, principally from Kentucky. It's called A Southern Fantasy, written in 1906, and we hear an orchestra conducted by Matthew H. Phillips.

Matthew H. Phillips conducted an orchestra in what's called a Southern Fantasy from 1906 by William Henry Humiston. American composer that's based mostly on Kentucky melodies, and so I thought we'd follow that with this Old Kentucky, Kentucky.

Frederick Fennell, Eastman Wind Ensemble, and Old Kentucky, Kentucky, 19th century American work, anonymous composer. We come to a work now which was composed by a 16-year-old, Franz Schubert, still writing very much in the style of Haydn and Mozart. It is his very first symphony in D major. We have a performance by the Vienna Philharmonic Orchestra here, and the conductor is Riccardo Muti.

Riccardo Muti conducted the Vienna Philharmonic in music by a Viennese composer named Franz Schubert. Spent all his days in Vienna. And that was his very first symphony, just 16, when he wrote that. This is by Mauro Giuliani, a minuet.

0: Mikhail Helles Vuo Flute, Yuka Savioki Guitar, and Minuet by Mauro Giuliani.
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0: I do hope you're able to relax and stay tuned and enjoy the music I've selected for you. It includes a pair of double concertos by members of the same family. We'll listen to Mozart's two piano concerto and his father Leopold's two horn concerto later on. In just a few minutes, we'll listen to one of the symphonic poems from Mavlast, My Fatherland, by Bedřich Smetana. And we have, first of all, a prelude. This was originally the opening of a triptych of pieces for string orchestra by Gerald Finzi called The Bud, the Blossom, and the Berry, and this was intended to be the Bud, but then he drew them apart, and it's now simply called Prelude for Strings, Royal Ballet Sinfonia, conducted by David Lloyd-Jones.

Prelude by Gerald Finzi with the strings of the Royal Ballet Sinfonia, conducted by David Lloyd-Jones. Before we get to the two horn concerto by Leopold Mozart and his son's two piano concerto, we have a symphonic poem by Bedřich Smetana, who wrote six, famously, as part of a symphonic cycle called Ma Vlast, My Fatherland, and this is the very first of them all. It's called Vyšehrad, or the High Castle. It takes its name from the rocky bluff in Prague that overlooks the river Moldau. And this is also, traditionally, where the mighty prophet queen Libuše held court. We listen to the Chicago Symphony, 1952 recording, with Rafael Kubelik conducting.

1952 recording with the Chicago Symphony, Raphael Kubelik conducting. The very first symphonic poem from the cycle by Bedřich Smetana called Mavlast, My Fatherland. That particular symphonic poem is Vyšehrad, or The High Castle. Leopold and Wolfgang Amadeus Mozart, straight ahead, concertos by each. And one more Czech work. This is by Leoš Janáček. It's called Muzikanti, or Musicians. What are you musicians doing? Hey, you have violins, but you're not playing. Play your cymbalom for me to make my beloved merry. This is sung by Magdalena Kožená.

That's one of a number of arrangements of some Czech folk songs, as arranged by Leoš Janáček, Moravian specifically folk songs. It's called Musicians, and Magdalena Kožina was the mezzo-soprano. We're going to listen to the two piano concerto by Wolfgang Amadeus Mozart in just a few minutes. We have a double concerto by his father first, Leopold Mozart. Zbigniew Żuk and Jacek Muzyk are the two hornists, with the Wrocław Chamber Orchestra. Jan Stanienda is the conductor.

Zbigniew Żuk and Jacek Muzyk, horn with the Wrocław Chamber Orchestra, Jan Stanienda, the conductor. That's a two-horn concerto by Leopold Mozart. From there to the two-keyboard concerto by his son, Wolfgang Amadeus Mozart, performed by Ellen Korver and Sepp Grotenhuis, with the Amsterdam Mozart Players conducted by Jürgen Kusmaul.

Wolfgang Amadeus Mozart composed that music, and it was the Piano Concerto No. 2 in E-flat major. Our performance was with Ellen Korver and Sepp Grotenhuis, pianists, and the Amsterdam Mozart players. The conductor was Jürgen Kussmaul. That music came about because of a trip he took to Vienna in 1773. And it was probably composed for himself and his sister, Nannerl, who was a wonderful pianist as well, to perform together. Prior to that, we heard Leopold Mozart's, that's Wolfgang Amadeus's father's, two horn concerto. We return now to, or we go now to a work for two horns alone by Wolfgang Amadeus.

0: A duet by Mozart, played by Ab Koster and Knut Hasselmann.
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0: A couple of Polish composers represented here. First, we have Leopold Godowski and Chopin. This is Godowski's arrangement of the Etude Opus 10, number 11 by Chopin, played by Jeffrey Douglas Madge.

Jeffrey Douglas Madge performing Leopold Godowsky's arrangement for piano left hand of a Chopin etude, the Opus 10, number 11, originally. Peter Vandegraff is my name with, well, kind of Polish music here. It's actually by a man who was born in Lithuania, but he's a Polish composer. His parents Polish. They were just working there at the time. His name is Mieczysław Karłowicz, and he wrote this Lithuanian Rhapsody, which is based on folk tunes from Lithuania. Wrote this in 1906. We're going to hear it performed by the Silesia Philharmonic Orchestra. Jerzy Salwarowski is the conductor.

Jerzy Salwarowski conducted the Silesia Philharmonic Orchestra. In music by the Polish composer Mieczysław Karłowicz, who was actually born in Lithuania. And that is his Lithuanian Rhapsody. This is by the American composer, born in 1900, George Antheil. He wrote a piece called Lithuanian Night. It's a very early work of his. He was only 19 when he wrote it, in fact. We hear members of the Ensemble Moderne.

The liner notes don't tell us why, but that's called Lithuanian Night by the American composer Georg Antheil, played by members of the Ensemble Moderne. Here's another American piece. It's from Newsreel Music, which in theory could have accompanied a 1940s newsreel, which they showed before the main feature in the movie houses. This is Monkeys at the Zoo, music of William Schumann.

Monkeys at the Zoo from 1943 newsreel of William Schumann, Milwaukee Symphony, and Lucas Voss. One of the very famous and subtitled Beethoven piano sonatas now, as we're going to listen to Russell Sherman perform the, it's the F minor opus 57 sonata, number 23 by Beethoven, but it's popularly known as the Appassionata.

0: Our pianist was Russell Sherman. And that recording from the early 1980s was of music of Beethoven. And it was the Piano Sonata number 23 in F minor, Opus 57. That's one of the subtitled sonatas. It's known as the Appassionata.
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Pavlana Eisenberg and the Royal Scottish National Orchestra with a serenade by William Grant Still here on 90.5 WUOL Classical Louisville. I have a terrific and cheerful piece by Dmitri Shostakovich coming up in about 20 minutes after an early symphony by Franz Joseph Haydn. He's the guy that wrote 104 symphonies. This is just number 33. Philharmonia Hungarica performing, led by Antal Durati.

0: 90.5 WUOL Classical Louisville, and the Symphony No. 33 by Franz Joseph Haydn. That was Philharmonia Hungarica performing. Thanks for tuning in this morning. Hope your day is off to a good start. I'm Matt Rogers. This weekend on our film music series, and you have two chances to catch it, Saturday at 5 and Sunday night at 9. This week we're heading back to Middle Earth for scores not just from the Peter Jackson Lord of the Rings epics, but also from the animated features and a television series. 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
2: Hispanic Heritage Month in the U.S. takes place from September 15th through October 15th. 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
0: And back to Classical Morning with Dmitri Shostakovich. This is his Piano Concerto No. 2, which he composed in 1957. It was for the 19th birthday of his son, Maxime, who actually premiered the piece in May of 1957 during a graduation concert at the Moscow Conservatory. This is unusually cheerful for Shostakovich, and it has a beautiful slow movement, so listen out for that. Yefim Bronfman playing the piano for the Los Angeles Philharmonic, Esa-Pekka Salonen conducting the Piano Concerto No. 2 by Dmitri Shostakovich.

0: Esa-Pekka Salonen and the Los Angeles Philharmonic with Yefim Bronfman playing the piano. Dmitri Shostakovich, the Piano Concerto No. 2 here on 90.5 WUOL Classical Louisville. Tonight at 8 o'clock on the Bandstand with Colleen Willihan, you're going to hear the United States Marine Corps Band performing music by Robert Russell Bennett, a set of symphonic songs for band. That's coming up tonight at 8 on the Bandstand with Colleen Willihan.
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0: And Classical Morning continues with A Trip to Hungary. This is music by Franz Liszt, his Hungarian Rhapsody No. 4, the Leipzig Gewandhaus Orchestra led by Kurt Mazur.

0: Kurt Mazur and the Leipzig Gewandhaus Orchestra with the Hungarian Rhapsody No. 4 by Franz Liszt here on 90.5 WUOL. And we're heading off to Vienna with Fritz Kreisler coming up right after Composer's Datebook. I've also got a complete symphony by Mozart, one of his earlier symphonies, coming up in the next hour.
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5: This is the Composer's Datebook for September 24th. I'm John Burge. On today's date in 1875, one of the greatest musical matchmakers of all time died in Spartanburg, South Carolina. His name was William Walker, an American Baptist shape note singing master who published several collections of traditional shape note tunes. Shape note refers to a simple musical notation designed for communal singing. And in his 1835 collection titled Southern Harmony, Walker married a shape note tune known as New Britain to a hymn text titled Amazing Grace, written by an Anglican clergyman and abolitionist named John Newton. Walker's collection was a bestseller in the 19th century, and two centuries later, Amazing Grace has become one of the best known and best loved hymns of our time. In 2011, a new orchestral fanfare based on Amazing Grace by the African-American composer Adolphus Hailstork was published and subsequently recorded by the Virginia Symphony, appropriately enough, since Hailstork has served as professor of music and composer in residence at both Virginia's Norfolk State and Old Dominion Universities, and in 1992 was named a cultural laureate of the Commonwealth of Virginia. In addition to this fanfare, Hailstork's works range from choral and chamber pieces to symphonies and operas. Composer's Datebook is produced by APM, American Public Media, in collaboration with the American Composers Forum, reminding you that all music was once new.

Manfred Honeck and the Vienna Symphony Orchestra, Maria Duenas playing the violin for Liebeslied from the Three Old Viennese Dances by Fritz Kreisler. Well, thanks for tuning in. Appreciate you starting your day with classical music here on 90.5. I'm Matt Rogers. This guy, Domenico Scarlatti, wrote 555 of these little sonatas. Think about that, 555. This is number 162, a sonata in E major by Domenico Scarlatti.

0: Matteo Mela and Lorenzo Micheli playing guitars for a sonata, Kirkpatrick Listing 162 by Domenico Scarlatti. It's Classical Morning on 90.5. Good morning, I'm Matt Rogers. I've got Mozart, a complete symphony from him, coming up next.
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2: Hispanic Heritage Month in the U.S. takes place from September 15th through October 15th. 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
0: 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All right, music by Mozart for you. This is his Symphony No. 30, which is still a relatively early work by Mozart. He wrote this in 1774 when he was 18. Symphony No. 30, played by the London Mozart Players on 90.5 WUOL.

Jane Glover and the London Mozart Players with Mozart's Symphony No. 30 here on 90.5 WUOL Classical Louisville. And music from Mozart's time, but by a female composer, coming up in just about 7 or 8 minutes. First, we're going to hear the Pavane, Opus 50 by Gabriel Fauré, just a beautiful piece played here by the Oregon Symphony.

0: The Oregon Symphony, led by their longtime conductor James DePriest, in the Pavane Opus 50 by Gabriel Fauré. It's Classical Morning on 90.5 WUOL. I'm Matt Rogers. Music from Mozart's Time by Maddalena Sierman coming up. And this morning at 11 o'clock, Daniel Gillum has his Film at 11 segment for you. And today it's music by Alan Silvestri from the film Contact. That's coming up at 11 this morning on Film at 11 with Daniel Gillum.
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0: And Classical Morning continues with Maddalena Sierman. She was an Italian composer, born in 1745. And for context, that's about 10 years before Mozart was born. She was a violinist, opera singer, composer, and this is her string quartet number 5, played by Musica Fiorita.

Madalena Seerman's String Quartet No. 5 here on 90.5 WUOL. That was Musica Fiorita performing. Heading toward 8 o'clock here on 90.5 WUOL with a very famous little minuet, maybe the most famous minuet ever composed. It's by Luigi Boccherini, and it's played here by the Stuttgart Chamber Orchestra.

0: Carl Munchinger and the Stuttgart Chamber Orchestra with that famous little minuet by Luigi Boccherini. It's Classical Morning here on 90.5 WUOL. I'm Matt Rogers. If you want to find some things to do this weekend, if you're starting to make plans, head over to the events calendar on our website. 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

That's Yundi playing piano for the Mazurka Opus 17 No. 3 by Frédéric Chopin. You're tuned in to Classical Morning here on 90.5. It's music to get you up and get you going on this Thursday morning. Music by Rossini, the overture to his opera The Thieving Magpie. He wrote some really fun music for the overtures to his operas, and this is certainly one of his best, played by the National Philharmonic.

0: Ricardo Chailly and the National Philharmonic with the overture to The Thieving Magpie by Gioachino Rossini. Well, we may have just started autumn, but I've got some music written for summer. Music by Joachim Roff coming up, and I've also got one of the Bach boys for you coming up before 9 o'clock.
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0: And Classical Morning continues with Joachim Roff. This is his Symphony No. 9, the final movement. The symphony itself is called In Summer, and this is the Czech Phil performing.

Urs Schneider and the Czech Philharmonic performing the final movement from the Symphony No. 9 In Summer by Joachim Roth here on 90.5 WUOL. We're going to visit London before 9 o'clock. That's coming up with music by Phyllis Tate, after music by J.C. Bach. The London Bach, sometimes simply referred to as John because he spent so much time in London. The English concert performing J.C. Bach's Quintet, Opus 22, No. 1.

0: 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Details on exploring music coming up here in just a moment, and then we're off to London with Phyllis Tate. 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Good morning.
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2: Hello, I'm Peter Van de Graaff. 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A refugee from France who taught in California, he counted among his pupils Burt Bacharach, Dave Brubeck, and William Bolcom. 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
0: And music for you now by Phyllis Tate. She was an English composer known for unusual instrument combinations. She's mainly remembered today for her works for chamber ensembles, but she wrote larger scale music as well. This is the London Philharmonic Orchestra performing, Barry Wordsworth conducting, London Fields by Phyllis Tate.

0: London Fields by Phyllis Tate. That was the London Philharmonic Orchestra performing and Barry Wordsworth conducting. And that is going to wrap up Classical Morning for this Thursday. Thanks for tuning in. I'm Matt Rogers. I'll be back with you tomorrow morning at 6 o'clock. Daniel Gillum is coming in next with your mid-morning mix.
1: 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Ticket details for Evenings of Note at oxmoorfarm.org.

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90.5 WUOL, music of Samuel Coleridge Taylor called Legend and played by Lorraine McCaslin and the London Symphony Orchestra, Nicholas Braithwaite conducting. It's 9:07 on this Thursday morning, and I hope you are enjoying the music today on this 24th day of September. So we're looking at a nice day up ahead, 76, partly sunny. Tonight's low, 51. Tomorrow, sunny skies and 75. Right now, it's a little overcast and 66. Some unfinished business on the way in the 10 o'clock hour. 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But admiration turns terrifying as he realizes he's trapped in her remote home with no escape. 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Well, as we were saying goodbye to summer, here's a little midsummer music from Felix Mendelssohn.

0: It's the Cleveland Orchestra with music of Felix Mendelssohn, his overture to A Midsummer Night's Dream. George Zell conducting on 90.5 WUOL Classical Louisville.
1: Hispanic Heritage Month was established in 1988 by President Reagan. It's celebrated annually in the U.S. from September 15th until October 15th. And additionally, September 16th is Mexican Independence Day. It's the date in 1810 when an uprising began against Spanish rule. This weekend, you'll hear music by Mexican composer Manuel de Sumaya on Sunday Baroque. Sundays from 9 to 1 on 90.5 WUOL and on the LPM app.
0: And I'm Daniel Gillum. Good morning. It's 9:20. Thanks for supporting the music today if you are a sustaining member, a listener member of LPM. 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This comes from Brahms' 20s. He was about 20 years old when he wrote this trio for violin, cello, and piano. It's played here by the Neve Trio on 90.5 WUOL.

0: The Neve Trio on 90.5 WUOL Classical Louisville, performing music of Johannes Brahms for violin, cello, and piano, his first piano trio. It's 9:57, and on this Thursday, I'm Daniel Gillum. Good morning. Thanks for listening today. 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

0: It's a group called Le Consort, Teotim Langua de Suarte, violinist, and playing the music of Spain, Folia. It's 10 a.m. on this Thursday, September 24th, 90.5 WUOL Classical Louisville. Coming up on film at 11 today, the end credits to, in my opinion, a great film about first contact. Maybe. We'll find out at film at 11. 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And 90.5 WUOL is proud to sponsor I Hear America Singing with Louisville Master Chorale on Sunday, October 11th at St. Agnes Catholic Church. 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

0: The Royal Philharmonic there with a work of Dvorak, a real banger, the Slavonic Dance, Opus 46, number 5, on Teldorati conducting on 90.5 WUOL Classical Louisville. Hope your morning's off to a good start, and that music certainly will wake you up. It'll be a nice day today with 76 as our high today, partly sunny, and tonight's low 51. Tomorrow, warming up to the mid-70s, and more of the same for through the weekend, really. Right now, it's overcast and 67.
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0: This is one of those mysteries. Franz Schubert's Symphony No. 8, one that he left unfinished. What would he have done had he finished it? We'll never know. But we do have two really good movements that he did complete. The City of Birmingham Symphony Orchestra here with the with Edward Gardner conducting the only remaining movements of the unfinished Symphony of Franz Schubert.

0: The City of Birmingham Symphony Orchestra with Edward Gardner conducting. The half that we have of the unfinished symphony of Franz Schubert, his Symphony Number 8. It's 10:30, and coming up in 30 minutes, we're going to hear some film music from Alan Silvestri, a pretty prolific Hollywood film composer. 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
0: A concertino is a little concerto. This is a flute concertino by Cecile Chaminade. Manuela Wiesler, the flutist with the Helsingborg Symphony Orchestra.

the Helsingborg Symphony Orchestra, Manuela Wiesler, the flutist, Filippo Guan, the conductor of the Flute Concertino of Cécile Chaminade. It's 10:39, and this is 90.5 WUOL Classical Louisville. I'm Daniel Gillum. Hope you're having a good Thursday. Coming up on Voices Carry today, some music from Die Fledermaus, the Flying Bat, the Flying Mouse. That's coming up on Voices Carry, 2 o'clock with Laura Atkinson. 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Their team approach addresses the physical, mental, and spiritual needs of those with serious illness. Nurses who seek a deeper connection with their patients can learn more at the careers page at hospicehealth.org. Benjamin Britten first started writing his famous opera Peter Grimes while in the U.S. Early part of World War II. It was first performed June 1945 and still performed quite a bit. And these interludes come from that opera, a way of bringing some of the opera music to the concert stage. Here's Leonard Bernstein, the New York Philharmonic, with the 4C interludes from Peter Grimes by Benjamin Britten.

0: Leonard Bernstein and the New York Philharmonic with the 4C interludes from Peter Grimes, an opera by the British composer Benjamin Britten, that opera from mid-20th century. And those C interludes capturing some of the action from the opera. It's 10:57 from opera to movies on Film at 11. Today, music from the 1997 sci-fi drama Contact.
1: Not long before England's King George I died in 1727, he signed the papers making German-born musician George Frederick Handel a British subject. Handel's first commission with his new status was writing anthems for the coronation of King George II. You'll hear one of those royal celebratory anthems and other music fit for a newly crowned king or queen on Sunday Baroque this week. Sundays from 9 to 1 on 90.5 WUOL Classical Louisville.

0: John Ogden, music of Kristin Sinding. That's called Rustle of Spring. It's 11 a.m. and Film at 11 coming up next. I'm Daniel Gillum. Good morning. Should be a nice transition, hopefully, out of summer and into fall with temperatures in the mid-70s for as far as the eye can see. Overcast right now, but it's going to get sunny later with a high of 76.
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5: You can't fight in here. 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
0: And boy, I love this movie. It's directed by Robert Zemeckis and starring Jodie Foster and Matthew McConaughey, based on a novel by Carl Sagan concerning the potential discovery of extraterrestrial life and how they make first contact with humans. Music of Alan Silvestri. These are the end credits for the 1997 sci-fi drama Contact.

0: Music from Contact by Alan Silvestri on Film at 11, 1997. Film starring Matthew McConaughey and Jodie Foster, based on the novel of Carl Sagan. Well, a film about traveling through wormholes to traveling to Middle Earth with Matt Rogers and Real Music this weekend.
1: The saga of Middle Earth includes not just the Peter Jackson Lord of the Rings epics, but also animated features and now a television series. 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We're heading back to Middle Earth on the next Real Music, Saturday at 5 on 90.5 WUOL.

Magdalena Hoffman playing harp and playing a nocturne by Clara Schumann. On this Thursday morning, Laura Atkinson's going to keep you company during the lunch hour with some of Aaron Copland's cowboy music. That's starting at noon with Laura Atkinson on 90.5 WUOL Classical Louisville. Later today on Crossfade with Kiana Dell, a little bit of a Beethoven-Batiste mashup. 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Details at kcaah.org. This is from Georg Philipp Telemann, the Capriccio Basel Baroque Orchestra, performing one of Telemann's overtures.

0: The Capriccio Basel Baroque Orchestra, music of Georg Philipp Telemann, a world record holder, mind you, for the most compositions ever composed. An overture by Telemann on 90.5 WUOL Classical Louisville. I'm Daniel Gillum, and I hope your Thursday is going well. 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A wild night time traveling lands Kiana and Fiona somewhere they definitely weren't supposed to be. But then they realize something huge. 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
0: 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Right now it's 67 and overcast. Hopefully we'll see some sunshine by the end of the day with a high of 76. Here's the Daedalus Quartet with one of the Sun Quartets of Joseph Haydn on 90.5 WUOL.

0: In 1772, Franz Joseph Haydn wrote 6 string quartets, and it became a real turning point for classical music. They're later called the Sun Quartets. We heard number 3 of Haydn's Sun Quartets. It turned string quartets into something much more serious, much more intense than kind of the light background entertainment they had been before. The Daedalus Quartet was playing here on 90.5 WUOL Classical Louisville. I'm Laura Atkinson. It's Thursday. Man, we have almost made it through this week, and I'm happy you're here. 69 degrees outside right now in downtown Louisville, mostly cloudy for the rest of the day. 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
0: A work written for a girls' school that became one of the more famous pieces in classical music. That's coming up at about 12:20 this afternoon. Right now, we'll hear from the Armenian-American composer, Alan Hovhannes, who named this next piece after his hometown in Armenia. This is Arctic, a concerto for horn and string orchestra. Maya Rimon is on horn with David Amos leading the Israel Philharmonic on 90.5 WUOL.

0: Alan Hovhaness using different tones, different scales to kind of create a throwback or a nod to his home of Armenia. And doing so also in the title of that, Artik, his hometown from Armenia, a concerto for horn and string orchestra, Meyer Rimon on horn with the Israel Philharmonic on 90.5 WUOL, Classical Louisville. I'm Laura Atkinson. We'll hear a nod to the American West a little bit later this hour, sometime around 12:35. Hope you'll stick around for that. 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

0: The Prelude to Le Tombeau de Couperin by Maurice Ravel. That was Branford Marsalis on saxophone with the English Chamber Orchestra. Some really magical music for your Thursday afternoon, 12:23. In fact, right now, 70 degrees outside, mostly cloudy in downtown Louisville. 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
0: A thank you in the form of a song up next. Gustav Holst was the music director of an all-girls school right outside of London, and they encouraged him to continue, you know, to compose and write music and be creative. And in order to support that for Holst, they built him a soundproof studio in the middle of the school. He was so grateful, and he gifted the school this. It's called the St. Paul's Suite, the Bournemouth Sinfonietta, led by George Hurst on Classical Louisville.

0: The St. Paul's Suite by Gustav Holst. In 1913, it was premiered by the St. Paul's Girls School String Orchestra. It was also written and dedicated to that group. Today, we heard it played by the Bournemouth Sinfonietta with George Hurst conducting. I'm Laura Atkinson. Appreciate you tuning in for some lunchtime tunes here on 90.5 WUOL Classical Louisville. At 2 o'clock today, we're listening to a kind of a hit that exists between the opera world and musical theater, but you're going to have to stick around to figure that out. That's coming up on Voices Carry today at 2 o'clock. 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
0: Well, saddle up. We are taking a ride through the expanse of the American West with this music. Aaron Copland's four dance episodes from Rodeo, the London Symphony Orchestra, led by the composer himself on Classical Louisville.

0: I promise I won't make a joke about cowboys or even what's for dinner, but I know we're all thinking it. That was Aaron Copland's Rodeo. We heard the London Symphony Orchestra led by Aaron Copland himself on 90.5 WUOL Classical Louisville. Classical music that is as American as cherry pie. I'm Laura Atkinson. Thanks for tuning in. Right before 1 o'clock, we'll hear from the kooky Glenn Gould in just a moment here on 90.5 WUOL, where we are proud to sponsor Oxmoor Farm Foundation, presenting Evenings of Note, kicking off the new season with the Kentucky Opera in the Oxmoor Farm Library, Saturday, September 26th. Ticket details for Evenings of Note at oxmoorfarm.org.
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0: That was Glenn Gould playing and singing along at the piano with Johann Sebastian Bach's French Suite No. 3. Gould had such an interesting career. He was obviously so deeply skilled as a performer and as a musician, but really hated performing in front of live audiences. And so at the age of 31, he gave his final public concert and basically walked off the stage and never came back. But he continued recording for a very long time and got more and more kind of technically. He had so much expertise and so much musicality, and also did some kind of kooky things. He would sing along in a way that recording engineers never quite knew what to do with. But I love his recordings. Hope you do too. I'm Laura Atkinson with you from the PNC studio at Louisville Public Media today, and we get support from the University of Louisville, as well as Hospirus Health, who believes that nursing is about more than managing symptoms. Their team approach addresses the physical, mental, and spiritual needs of those with serious illness. Nurses who seek a deeper connection with their patients can learn more at the careers page at hospicehealth.org.
1: Hello, I'm Peter Van de Graaff. 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We're going to find out all about this man, a refugee from France who taught in California. He counted among his pupils Burt Bacharach, Dave Brubeck, and William Bolcom. This week on Exploring Music, it's all about Darius Milhaud. 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
0: A contemporary violin concerto is coming up around 1:30 this afternoon. Right now, we'll turn to the music of Carl Maria von Weber. Here's his Symphony No. 2, played by the Academy of St. Martin in the Fields. Neville Mariner is conducting on 90.5 WUOL.

0: Little joke there at the end. Carl Maria von Weber's Symphony No. 2. That was the Academy of St. Martin in the Fields, led by Neville Mariner. Weber wrote that when he was quite young. He was about 20 years old. And in his later music, you can really hear that he helps to turn the page to something new. He's one of those bridge composers between classical and romantic. But what we just heard, much more on his classical side. I'm Laura Atkinson. Thanks for tuning in on your Thursday afternoon. Hope you're doing well. Looking forward to the weekend, I hope. I certainly am. Right now, it's 70 degrees outside and cloudy in downtown Louisville. 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
2: Hispanic Heritage Month in the U.S. takes place from September 15th through October 15th. It was initially a week-long observance established by President Johnson, then expanded by President Reagan as a month-long celebration of the rich contributions of the Hispanic community. 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Sundays from 9 to 1 on 90.5 WUOL Classical Louisville.

0: The saga of Middle-earth includes not just the Peter Jackson Lord of the Rings epics, but also animated features and now a television series. Tune in for music by Glenn Yarborough, Leonard Rosenman, Bear McCreary, and of course, Howard Shore. We're heading back to Middle-earth on the next Real Music, Saturday at 5 on 90.5 WUOL.
1: And speaking of music from the movies, it was film music that kind of inspired this next composer to find his way to the classical and orchestral side of things. He had trained as a jazz musician and had a love for that type of music, but didn't really see himself as a young black kid in the audience of classical halls. He didn't really see himself in that space, not until he fell in love with film scores. And I think all of us wish that we maybe had a chance to go back and talk to our younger selves. For Chris Bowers, he does exactly that in this next work. This is called For a Younger Self. It's a violin concerto played here by Charles Yang along with the American Youth Symphony on 90.5 WUOL.

0: Well, if you had any doubt about the future of our youth, just listen to that. The American Youth Symphony. Charles Yang was the violin soloist playing Chris Bowers for a younger self, his violin concerto. I'm Laura Atkinson. Music from the operetta coming up in just a moment on Voices Carry. LPM is proud to sponsor the 55th Madison Chautauqua Festival of Art in Madison, Indiana. 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
0: Thanks for tuning in to Voices Carry today on 90.5 WUOL. I'm Laura Atkinson. You know, sometimes here we talk about music that served as some kind of bridge between styles, maybe a bridge between the classical and romantic style or the Baroque and classical. And today on Voices Carry, I've got for you music that serves as a bridge between opera, the kind of grand main stage opera, and musical theater. What we both genres, both styles, we very much appreciate in America. But in the middle of that, in Germany, was a very special kind of staged music happening called operetta. It still meant that the singers had to have trained voices enough to carry into the audience. But there were these dialogues happening, there was dancing happening, all of the kind of theatrics that we love about musical as well. Witty and funny and also dramatic, sometimes whimsical. Today I've got one of the great operettas, Die Fledermaus by Johann Strauss II. This is the chorus called Brüderlein und Schwesterlein, Brothers and Sisters, sung here by the WDR Radio Choir and Orchestra.

from the charming operetta by Johann Strauss II, Die Fledermaus, the Bat. That was Brüderlein und Schwesterlein, Brothers and Sisters, sung by the WDR Radio Choir and Orchestra. Your voice is Carrie Pick today on 90.5 WUOL, Classical Louisville. I'm Laura Atkinson. Thanks for tuning in. We've got some great music by Florence Price, a piece that was discovered but wasn't quite finished. That's coming up in about 10 or so minutes here on Classical Louisville, where we get support today from court-appointed special advocates. Kentucky ranks among the highest states in the nation for child abuse and neglect. You can help change that story by becoming a CASA volunteer advocate at CASARiverRegion.org. And from Kentucky Performing Arts, presenting S-Faced Shakespeare, Macbeth, at Old Forester's Pierce Town Hall. Guests can enjoy Shakespeare's tale of murder, ambition, bloodlust, and the supernatural Saturday, September 26th. Ticket details at KentuckyPerformingArts.org. Camille Saint-Saëns' Rhapsody d'Auvergne, now played by the City of Birmingham Symphony Orchestra, Stephen Huff at the piano on Classical Louisville.

On 90.5 WUOL, Stephen Huff with the City of Birmingham Symphony Orchestra, led there by Sicario Ramo, with music by Camille Saint-Saëns, The Rhapsody d'Auvergne. Thanks for tuning in. I've got an unfinished, rediscovered work coming up in just a moment. 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Movie showings include Beetlejuice, Casper, Nightmare Before Christmas, and Hocus Pocus. Details at kysciencecenter.org. Well, the Catalyst Quartet has been releasing actually several versions of an album, and the premise of it is uncovered. It's music by composers who were often marginalized or maybe had works lost, much like Florence Price. They had an entire album dedicated to her work. And this next piece was one of the works that was discovered in 2009 in her summer home. And it's pretty clear to scholars that it's unfinished. There are two movements to this string quartet in G major. It's known as the Unfinished String Quartet, played here by the Catalyst Quartet on 90.5 WUOL.

0: Well, you can hear why unfinished works are always a bit heartbreaking. You know there was more to come. That was an unfinished string quartet by Florence Price, played by the Catalyst Quartet on 90.5 WUOL. I'm Laura Atkinson. Coming up in about 30 or so minutes, Kiana Dell will take over and take you through the rest of your afternoon. On Crossfade, you'll hear the music of Ludwig von Beethoven, styled by John Batiste. 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
1: Hello, I'm Peter Van de Graaff. 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We're going to find out all about this man, a refugee from France who taught in California. He counted among his pupils Burt Bacharach, Dave Brubeck, and William Bolcom. 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I hope you'll be listening tonight at 9 on 90.5 WUOL Classical Louisville.

0: An ensemble must really mean business when they name their group after a specific musician, publicly declaring their intention to specialize in music by a revered artist. For example, there's the Bach Collegium of Japan and the Handel and Haydn Society Orchestra in Boston. See what you think. 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
1: Well, I will see you back here tomorrow at 12. Kiana Dell on her way to start her show with you right around 3. But I had to leave you with something special. And this is one of the most special works by Claude Debussy. It begins kind of with the dawn breaking on the waters and ends in quite a frenzy of waves and power and conflict. Today, La Mer, The Sea by Debussy, played by the Seoul Philharmonic Orchestra. Myung Won Chung conducts on 90.5 WUOL.

0: Claude Debussy's La Mer, the sea. That was the Seoul Philharmonic Orchestra playing with Myung Hwan Chung conducting. You're listening to 90.5 WUOL. I'm Kiana Dell here with you till 6 o'clock today, taking over for Laura Atkinson. Crossfade coming up at 4. We explore the through line between classical music and other genres. And today, Jean-Baptiste's take on the music of Ludwig van Beethoven, coming up at 4. 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

The Minuet, the third movement of Francesco Veracini's Fifth Overture. Musica Antiqua Cologne playing, Reinhard Goebel was conducting. This is 90.5 WUOL. Ottorino Respighi takes us to Rome next. 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Here's Ottorino Respighi's Fountains of Rome.

0: Otorino Respighi's Fountains of Rome. Lauren Mazel led the Pittsburgh Symphony Orchestra on 90.5 WUOL. I'm Kiana Dell with you till 6 o'clock today. A little jazz in your future. John Batiste reimagines the music of Ludwig von Beethoven today at 4 o'clock. And piano music is the theme for today. A piano concerto coming up from Wolfgang Amadeus Mozart next. 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The annual event features thousands of artistically carved glowing jack-o'-lanterns with proceeds supporting public parks. Ticket details at jackslanterntrail.org.
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0: Jeremy Denk is on the piano with the St. Paul Chamber Orchestra. Here's the 25th Piano Concerto of Wolfgang Amadeus Mozart.

Wolfgang Amadeus Mozart's 25th Piano Concerto. The St. Paul Chamber Orchestra playing that music on 90.5 WUOL. It's Thursday. It's almost time for Crossfade and more piano music coming up for you. John Batiste has his take on Ludwig von Beethoven's music. Before we get there, though, we'll spend some time with the third movement from Wilma Alba Cal's Cuban Dances, the Havana Lyceum Orchestra playing with Sarah Willis on horn.

0: from Wilma Alba Sal's Cuban Dances. That was the third movement. The Havana Lyceum Orchestra playing with Sarah Willis on horn. Jose Antonio Mendez Padron was conducting. I'm Kiana Dell, and Crossfade is coming up next. 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
0: Pianist John Batiste has been exploring that same through line between classical music and jazz, the same way that we have been here on Crossfade with several albums. He put out an album of meditations on the music of Thelonious Monk, as well as an album of his arrangements of the music of Wolfgang Amadeus Mozart. Prior to those two albums, he put out Beethoven Blues, where he explored the music of Ludwig van Beethoven through his lens as a jazz pianist. Talks a lot about the relationship between coming up in classical music as a pianist, and once he got older and started learning the language of jazz, how similar he found those two languages to be. From Beethoven Blues, this is Ludwig van Beethoven's Fifth Symphony, as arranged by John Batiste. Symphony No. 5, Stomp, played by the pianist himself.

Ludwig von Beethoven's Fifth Symphony. As you know, that's been redone in pop music over the years, but that in particular was pianist John Batiste's arrangement. He called it the Symphony Number 5 Stomp, and stomping I was. I hope you got a little bit of the feeling, a little bit of the spirit as you were listening to Crossfade today on 90.5 WUOL. I'm Kiana Dell, really happy to be here with you on a Thursday, despite the gloomy weather. At least the music has a little sunshine to it. Here's music for the oboe from Alessandro Marcello, Christian Hommel on the oboe with the Cologne Chamber Orchestra. Helmut Mueller-Bruhl leads them through this oboe concerto.

Alessandro Marcello's Oboe Concerto. That was the Cologne Chamber Orchestra with Christian Hommel on oboe. Thank you for listening to 90.5 WUOL. On your Thursday, I'm Kiana Dell. More dancing in your future with Franz Schubert's Five German Dances coming up a little later on in this 4 o'clock hour. I'm here with you till 6. 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Roderick Cox leads the Chineke Orchestra. From Averill Coleridge Taylor, here is Sussex Landscape.

Roderick Cox led the Chineke Orchestra playing Avril Coleridge Taylor's Sussex Landscape. This is 90.5 WUOL on your Thursday afternoon. I'm Kiana Dell. I promised some dances for your afternoon, and they are coming up next. 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The Zurich Chamber Orchestra plays with violinist Daniel Hope. This is Franz Schubert's Five German Dances.

The Zurich Chamber Orchestra with violinist Daniel Hope. Franz Schubert's Five German Dances on 90.5 WUOL. I'm Kiana Dell. I hope you're enjoying your Thursday afternoon. I'm here with you till 6.

Joseph Haydn's 27th Symphony, Philharmonia Hungarica playing with Antal Doradi conducting. You're listening to 90.5 WUOL. I'm Kiana Dell, here with you till 6 o'clock. Here's the music now from Margaret Bonds. This is from Simon Bore the Cross, the first movement, the prelude, performed here by the Dessauff Orchestra.

0: Malcolm Meriwether led the Dessauf Orchestra, playing the prelude from Margaret Bonds' Simon Bore the Cross. 90.5 WUOL on your Thursday afternoon. We'll go back to Italy. We were there a little bit earlier with Ottorino Respighi, and we're going to experience the Turk in Italy with Gioachino Rossini next. 90.5 WUOL is proud to sponsor the St. James Court Art Show, and we've got your chance to win a grand prize package. 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
0: Ricardo Chailly leads the National Philharmonic. Here's the overture to The Turk in Italy by Gioachino Rossini.

The Turk in Italy, the overture by Gioachino Rossini. Riccardo Chailly led the National Philharmonic on our journey to Italy on 90.5 WUOL. I'm Kiana Dell. It's Thursday. I hope you're enjoying your day, enjoying the cooler weather despite the cloudiness, at least a little sunshine in the music today. I'm here with you till 6 o'clock. Colleen Wheelahan joining you then. 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The full Bluegrass event calendar can be found at bluegrassmusic.com. Here's pianist Artur Rubinstein playing a fantasy impromptu from Frédéric Chopin.

Arthur Rubinstein on the piano. Frederick Chopin's Fantasy Impromptu on 90.5 WUOL. Colleen Wheelahan joining you at 6. I'm here with you until then. And if you love wind band music like me, Colleen Wheelahan takes you to the bandstand every weeknight at 8 o'clock. Right now, here's music from Antonin Dvorak, his 12th string quartet played by the Cyprus String Quartet.

The Cyprus String Quartet playing Antonin Dvorak's 12th String Quartet. Thanks for listening to 90.5 WUOL on your Thursday afternoon. I'm Kiana Dell here with you for just a little over 15 minutes or so. Colleen Wheelahan coming up. 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Here's music from James P. Johnson, arranged by William Grant Still. This is Yamacra, a Negro Rhapsody played by the Hot Springs Music Festival Symphony Orchestra. Gary Hammond at the piano.

0: Yamacra, a Negro, Rhapsody, James P. Johnson's music arranged by William Grant Still and played by the Hot Springs Music Festival Symphony Orchestra. Gary Hammond on the piano on 90.5 WUOL. 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
0: I'm Kiana Dell. Thank you for joining me on your Thursday. Colleen Wheelahan coming up with music from Ethel Smythe.

0: showing that it is not too late for any of us to try something we want to try. Ethel Smythe wrote her last major composition, but her only symphony, when she was 72 years old. The text came from The Prison, a Dialogue, which was a philosophical work by Harry Bennett Brewster, a longtime friend and collaborator of Ethel Smythe. And that was music from The Prison, Ethel Smythe's work. The Deliverance was that movement. James Blakely leading the Experiential Orchestra on 90.5 WUOL Classical Louisville. I'm Colleen Wheelahan. This is Evening Classics.
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0: Happy Thursday. You're almost there, almost at the end of the work week. This week on Exploring Music, we're enjoying the work of Darius Milhaud, French composer. Tonight, that is the overture to Le Carnaval de Londres, as well as a symphony by Milhaud, a string quartet, and a little bit of influence that you can find, such as Dave Brubeck's Take Five. Exploring Music is weeknights at 9. Right now, music from a few years earlier than Milhaud, a few decades earlier than Milhaud, by Richard Strauss. He was just 15 years old when he wrote this work, his first attempt at a concert piece for solo instrument and orchestra. It's the Romance for clarinet and orchestra, performed here by Michael Collins with the BBC Symphony Orchestra.

0: Richard Strauss's father, Franz Strauss, was one of the leading horn players in Munich. So not only was his father a huge influence on Strauss's musical education, but he grew up surrounded by professional musicians and orchestral culture, which would explain why a 15-year-old could write idiomatically for orchestra with a clarinet soloist, romans for clarinet and orchestra performed by Michael Collins with the BBC Symphony Orchestra on Evening Classics.
1: 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Inspired by some of Charles Dickens' most haunting works, this spine-tingling ghost play runs September 30th through October 25th inside Kentucky Shakespeare's headquarters in historic Old Louisville. Ticket details at kyshakespeare.com.
0: Peter Ilyich Tchaikovsky was a busy man in the summer of 1875. He wrote that summer, he was completing the Piano Concerto No. 1, Swan Lake, and this work, his Symphony No. 3, which, thanks to the Polonaise rhythm in the finale, is known as the Polish Symphony. The Gothenburg Symphony Orchestra is led here by Nima Jerwy.

0: Nima Järvi on Classical Louisville leading the Gothenburg Symphony Orchestra in the Symphony No. 3 titled Polish, thanks to that Polonaise movement at the end by Peter Ilyich Tchaikovsky.
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4: Edward and Alice Elgar spent several holidays in Bavaria, and unlike later on when families could have you watch a slideshow of their vacation, the Elgars brought music back, or allowed the trip to inspire songs, Alice writing the texts and Edward writing the songs, and he later took three of them and turned them into an orchestral suite, a set of Bavarian dances, The Dance, The Lullaby, and The Marksman. It's performed here by the Bournemouth Sinfonietta, led by Norman Del Mar.

0: Norman Del Mar leading the Bournemouth Sinfonietta on 90.5 WUOL in the Bavarian Dances by Edward Elgar. I'm Colleen Wheelahan. This is Evening Classics. And a few more sketches of a beautiful place are on the way.
1: 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When a novelist crashes his car, he's rescued by his number one fan. But admiration turns terrifying as he realizes he's trapped in her remote home with no escape. 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
0: So we just heard musical sketches of Bavaria. Now we're back in the United States with a set of pieces by Harry Thacker Burley called From the Southland. He wrote them as piano pieces and then recast them later on for violin and piano to have them published. The four Southland sketches by Harry Burley are performed by Samuel Nebu with Bethany Brooks at the piano.

0: Samuel Nephew, the violinist, Bethany Brooks at the piano on Classical Louisville in four Southland sketches by Harry Thacker Burley. I'm Colleen Wheelahan, reminding you to check out our website every once in a while. Right now, there is a look at the 9th season of the Music Box podcast, which is out now. An interview with the Louisville Orchestra's Jude Vaclavic and his ideas for the future, plus a look at the listening legacy of Wendell Berry with Laura Atkinson. That's all at lpm.org/classical.
1: 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Details at filsonhistorical.org.
0: In the early 19th century, the guitar was kind of fighting for its status, especially beyond Italy into Vienna. Mauro Giuliani's concerto was really a demonstration that an instrument that was associated with domestic music could project out against a full classical orchestra and sustain a three-movement concerto. Here is the example, Mauro Giuliani's Guitar Concerto No. 1. John Williams is the soloist, and Richard Tognetti leads the Australian Chamber Orchestra.

0: John Williams, the guitarist, and Richard Tognetti leading the Australian Chamber Orchestra, the Guitar Concerto No. 1 by Mauro Giuliani.
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0: This is Evening Classics on 90.5 WUOL Classical Louisville. I'm Colleen Wheelahan, and it's time for tonight's bandstand selection. I have a fond memory when I was in college of playing with the Kappa Kappa Psi and Tau Beta Sigma National Intercollegiate Band, and happened to do that concert in Louisville. And this piece was written in 1957 for that same band, at that case in Salt Lake City's Tabernacle. This is Symphonic Songs for Band by Robert Russell Bennett. The U.S. Marine Corps Band is led by Jason Fettig.